to dress up funny. Tonight, he's dressed up like Frank Zappa.

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0: Like a piggyback ride.

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I bet it was groovy vibes over there.

And a bunch of other crisp buffoons actually had the secret rehearsal with members of the BBC Symphony in the back room of an exotic old English pub out on Seven Sister Roads. And there, unbeknownst to the outside world at large, did proceed to illicitly manufacture a semi-pornographic situation comedy and rock and roll stage show based on all the reasons why everybody wants to quit your group. Whatever you call it.

against all laws of men and nature, including costumes, in 3 days, except for the music you wrote in some moderately extravagant field this autumn. The same autumn where you made some questionable 16mm movies of your wife and unidentified food.

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1: 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You were performing an unnatural act with that dummy.
0: No, I wasn't.
1: You were getting hot with it. I saw you rub it.
0: What did you? Why should the person like myself be learning now?
1: You were beaten off or something. You were working up to beaten off. You were rubbing your tits with the deformed hand of a dummy. Shame on you. Shame on every one of you. You rock and roll jugglers are all the same. Masturbate, masturbate.

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She always wore a green wool overcoat. 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

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She ate some Vienna sausages to calm down. Then she met a newt rancher, a young lad who raised newts so that rich people could have coats made out of them. She loved him a lot, and they started shacking up on the ranch where he grew the newts. Everything was fine, except that he was in love with an industrial vacuum cleaner.

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Rantum Tum Tum!

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1: No, don't be so, Jeff.
0: Why are you wasting your life night after night playing this comedy music? You're right. I'm too happy to be in this group. Comedy music.
2: The group!

0: 6 weeks ago at a Ransom Hotel in Orlando, Florida, with the highest milder rate of any commercial lodging facility within the territorial limits of the United States, naturally excluding tropical possessions. Oh, it's still damp. What an aroma. Oh, this is the best I ever got off. What can I say about this elixir? Try it on steaks. Oh, it cleans nylon. Small craft warnings. It's great for the home, the office, fruit.
1: This is the real you, Jeff.
0: Rip off a few more ashtrays. Get rid of that inattention. Quit the comedy group. Get a group of your own together, heavy. Like Grand Funk Railroad.
2: Yeah.

0: did you not collect unemployment? Candidate.
1: A dog.
0: Candidate.
1: A car. An epidemic of body lice.
0: Candidate.
1: Oh, your own record company. Your name on the door. And a little electric buzzer to be in the room. Plus Oda's tits.
0: Candidate.
1: Oh, a 3-month supply of permanent bookings with tickets on air.

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0: have to suffer. Things are bad enough without the size of your organ adding any more trouble to the miseries of the world. Now, if you're a lady and you've got munchkin tits, you can console yourself with the age-old line from primary school. Anything over a mouthful is wasted. Ain't that the truth? And if you're a guy and one night you're at a party and you're trying to be cool.
1: Oh, me, you know, lady, I'm the type to be so cool.
0: And someone comes up to you one night and hits on you.

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0: 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A penis? What is that art?
1: Let's ask our studio audience!

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1: What is it?
2: You mean his pants? I know what's in his pants. He's a lonely guy.
0: You have to choose before the big wheel stops whirling. Oh, you. Go whirl the big wheel.
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0: with a sign that said Trish, Trish, Trish.
1: So I told her, I said, well,
0: I wonder how much Trish is up in the balcony. I said,
1: what?
0: I wonder how much Trish is up in the balcony. I don't mean Booger Trish. Trish, Trish.
1: I wonder how much that Trish might have got on his beard already.
0: Trish, Trish, Trish. The real thing. I ain't talking about no
1: Booger Bear. Then on the other hand,
0: Booger Bear.

0: Napoleon Murphy Brock on tenor sax and lead vocals. Chester Thompson on drums. Tom Fowler on bass. George Duke on keyboards. And the dynamic Rondo Hatton on guitar. Now look here. Bring the band on down behind me, boys. Look here. Folks, I feel shitty tonight. I've got a cold. But, I've also got a case of the hay. So, if I disappear every once in a while, you'll understand. Now I'm going to tune up.
1: Don't be terrified. It's just a...

Well, I believe that's in tune, but I've been wrong before. The name of this song, and some of you probably won't believe this because you'll never believe anything I tell you. The name of this song is Stinkfoot, and here we go. In the dark, where all the fever's grown, under the water, where the shock bubbles blow. In the morning, by your radio, do the walls close in to suffocate ya? Ain't got no friends, and all the others that hate ya. Does the life you've been leading gotta go? Well, let me straighten you out about a place I know. Now get your shoes and socks on, people. It's right around the corner over by Paul's Mall.

0: sign is called his disease, bromidrosis. And well, they should. For us regular folks who might wear a tennis shoe or an occasional python boot, know this exquisite little inconvenience by the name of Snakefoot. Yes, indeedy. You know, my python boot was too tight. Couldn't get it off last night. A week went by, now it's July. I finally got that turkey off, and my girlfriend cried, "You got Snakefoot. 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
1: Snakefoot.
0: Snakefoot. 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Here, Fido. Here, Fido. 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Yes. That's a good dog. 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

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This is a song that features the dynamic dynamo hum on marimba. Big Ruth has got a wonderful solo in this, which he's been striving earnestly not to chump for the last decade. The name of this song, and I quote, is Redunzel. Now, keep your eye on Ruth because she's very tacky on this one.

0: Every Halloween has got a candle on the back of them. 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I think a great day might do. Money could share some too. Every holiday has got a candle in the back of the.
1: Every holiday got a candle in the back of the what?
0: Every holiday in has got a candle in the back of the what the?
1: What the?

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The sound check in the afternoon and then later...

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1: Oh yeah, oh yeah.
0: Way over on the west side of the bay. 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

0: just like a penguin in bondage, boing.
1: Oh yeah, oh yeah,
0: she's just like a penguin in bondage, boing.
1: Oh yeah, oh yeah.

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0: favorite baby seal with a built snowshoe. 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You know, that got me just about as evil as an Eskimo boy can be. I mean, I was so upset I... And then later on, when I thought more about it, I felt that... Well, anyway. It was then that I reached down, and I bent down, and I scooped down, and I gathered up a generous mittenful of the deadly...
1: Yellow snow.
0: The deadly yellow snow from right there where the huskies go. And then I proceeded to rub it all into his beady little eyes with a vigorous circular motion hitherto unknown to the citizens of Boston, but destined to take the place of the mud shark in your mythology. Here it goes, the vigorous circular motion, rub it!

0: pounced, and I pounced again, and I jumped up and down on the chest of him.
1: Hey, googly moogly.
0: I injured the fur trapper. And it was then that he got up and he looked around and he said,

0: dangling off of his fur trapper lashes there. It was then that it came to him in a sort of arctic rush, the means by which he could cure his hurting eyes. He remembered an ancient Eskimo legend wherein it is written on whatever they write it on up there, that if you have something wrong with your eyes as a result of some sort of conflict with anyone named Nanook, the only way you can get it fixed up is by first getting Nanook to smell your beard and then trudging across the tundra.
1: Trudging.
0: Mile after mile. Yes, trudging across the tundra. Right down to the parish of St. Alfonso. Now you have to understand that St. Alfonso is the patron saint of the smelt fishermen of Portuguese extraction. And if you've ever smelled his beard, you are in trouble. It's because St. Alfonso does not mess around. Anyway, in this episode, if you'll keep your eye on the delicate, highly sensitive, soon to be temporarily absent from the stage, Ruth Underwood, she's going to play the steaming lick for you that takes us into the next section. Watch Ruth.

Ruth Underwood on percussion, Napoleon Murphy Brock on tenor sax and lead vocals, Chester Thompson on drums, Tom Fowler on bass, George Duke on keyboards. Thank you very much for coming to the concert. Hope you enjoyed it. Good night.

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Thanks again for coming to the concert. You've been a very good audience. Good night.

0: Good evening, ladies and gentlemen, and welcome to the Mothers of Adventure Second Brooklyn Concert. Before we begin, we have some business that must be taken care of. I gotta tell you, on the way up the steps from our lavish collegiate dressing room, I stopped into the toilet to take a leak, and there was some great writing on the wall. If you haven't been in that special men's room downstairs, you might be interested in this. I thought that it was, it's not that it's so tasteful, but it indicates the kind of thinking that may go on in a college. And here's what it said. And this is religious, so let's all be very solemn about it. It said, if Jesus was Jewish, why does he have a Puerto Rican name? And then there was something written underneath of it that said, an idiot wrote that. All right, ladies and gentlemen, Bruce Fowler on trombone. Napoleon Murphy Brock on tenor sax and vocals.
1: Brian Poole, where are you? Give me a little juice.
0: Yeah, give him a little juice, Grokel Turk. Okay, over here with the green jerkin, Ruth Underwood on vibes. Marimba. Bongos. Tiffany. Bass drum. Hey, if Saul Goodman saw that, he'd shit his pants. Do it again, please. Do it again. A Juilliard graduate, ladies and gentlemen. And in spite of that, she will not play with Small Gone. Very good. Drum set number one, folks, Ralph Humphrey.

Drum set number two, Chester Thompson. Electric bass, Tom Fowler. Keyboards, George Duke. Basic premise, gurus are for shit, and the name of the tune is Cosmic Degree. Okay.

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With the oil of Aphrodite and the dust of Grandma's Zoo.

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And you can't help me out. So take your meditations and your preparations and ram it up your snout. But I've got a crystal ball, he said. And he held it to the light. So I snatched it all the way from here. And I showed him how to do it right.

An important public service announcement. For those of you who came here expecting to hear a large amount of old material, we have some bad news for you folks. We've got a new combo and we have some new songs. We'll attempt to cut tight. We will, from time to time, insert some olden days material just as a just as a cheap means of getting you off sometimes during the program. But meanwhile, folks, we have some, here's a couple of hot ones for you. This is Village of the Sun, a song about where the turkeys go around and the people with the turkey byproducts on their boots. And following that, a song called Excentrifugal Forks. And following that, another song called Don't You Ever Wash That Thing. Ladies and gentlemen, I hate to take up your time like this. I'm being pressured into it. Ruth Underwood keeps telling me that somebody in this audience here tonight has an ear that is so good that they'll be able to tell that one note on the vibes is missing. There's an E missing in the middle of the note. Do you know it? You missed it? Already you missed it? Well, of course he's full of shit, but thanks for it. Well, just so the rest of you won't feel like you're full of shit and or left out, there is an E missing from the microphone. Now, there's another special thing that we have to do in the middle of this song. I wish Oscar would stand by because Oscar, or Scar as he is affectionately known, one of our fantastic road crew, is the birthday boy tonight. And toward the end of this song, we're going to present him with his cake live on stage in Brooklyn. Okay? The signal for bringing out Oscar is this. And when you see that, wheel Oscar out along with the cake and we'll musically present him with his birthday food. Okay, ready?

Ruth. All through the program, Ruth has been thinking, what can I do? What can I say to a vegetable? We hope that very soon, Ruth will.

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No bullshit. This is not a fake birthday party. 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

this area called Frunomulax has just been seen approaching the power plant. 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Rockets can't stop it. 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
0: Thank you, ladies and gentlemen. 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

Terry Bozio on drums, Roy Estrada on pinky, in the dark, where all the people's rolling, under the wall, where the sharp bubbles blow, so so in the morning, by your radio, the ball goes in the silver cage, you ain't got no friends. 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

0: but not. 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
2: Sidder vi forkert?
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0: Hey boy,
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0: henover. 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
1: Ja, ja, det er i 8. række. Det er op på sidste række. Kom, op.
0: Well, I don't realize that since many of these people weren't here for the last show, they don't know what you're talking about. So, in any event, you'll have to be punished for this because it's you're going to disorient these people, and there's nothing worse than being disoriented by a stuffed dog, if you know what I mean. So, may the Lord have mercy on your soul. You're going to be punished to the full extent of Danish rubber goods regulations.
3: Oh, wonderful. Hurt me, take me on yours. Okay, here we go.

0: shortly thereafter, Bob made Miss Pinky. And then, after he had made Miss Pinky and moved to Finland, he constructed a dog. As you know, the dog, down through history, has been known to be man's best friend. But in reality, the dog is not man's best friend, it's woman's best friend. As any fool can see from the books that are available right around the corner. Now, when God first constructed the dog, he was trying to make a schnauzer, but it didn't work, he fucked up, and he came up with a poodle. The poodle, when it was originally constructed, was just a little bit larger than Miss Pinky, and it had hair evenly distributed all over its charming canine-type body. I'll demonstrate it. Pretend it's all blue, and you'll get the idea. Now, right after God made the poodle with all this hair, he made two big mistakes. The first one was called man, the second one was called woolly man. The man, well, he was sort of dumb, not very energetic. He liked to watch television a lot, drank a lot of beer, sat around the living room with his underpants on and farted. The woolly man, however, was a former stewardess, and she liked to have a good time. So one night, she was sitting there and she looked at the man, and then she looked at the dog, and she looked at the man again, and then she looked at the dog again. And the more she looked at the dog, the better the dog looked at her, except for one thing. She didn't like the way the dog's haircut was. So, the next day when the sun came up, she turned to the man and said, "Bob, Bob Jones, would you mind getting a job? And I know this might seem strange at first, but Bob, after you get your job, would you come back to this house and give me all of your money because I'm a girl?" And Bob said, "Well, sure, of course I will." So he got up and went out and got a job, came back and gave Suzanne all of his money. Yes, he did. He didn't have any choice because, well, you know how it is. So he was a dumb son of a bitch too. And he gave that money to Suzanne, and she took it, and she went out the other door, and she bought a pair of scissors. She came back, and she looked at the man, and she looked at the dog, and she looked at the man again, she looked at the dog again, and then she grabbed the dog.
1: Come here, sucker.
0: She started removing small amounts of hair from the dog just to help him get his shit together, you know? Just trimmed around his snout so he had a nice little... So it made his mouth look longer, if you know what I mean? Because a lot of girls really go for a long mouth. And then he pruned the back of his medulla. That's so his alpha waves could come out and then they could... Cosmic out together, and then she cleaned up his thorax because she felt that maybe later she'd want to kiss it down there and didn't want to get any too much hair in her mouth. And then she pruned his fetlocks so that his little black toenails would stick out and be really cute. And see what else she did. She swaved him off in the Managua. Roll him over. And carefully removed all the unwanted follicles from this area, which we call Dusseldorf. And sit up, boy. Then she tickled the dog's dick to make his tongue stick out. And the dog stuck out his tongue. She took off her primitive dawn of creation type pantyhose and went over and squatted right on the dog's face.

And Bob was still watching TV. He was watching Kojak. And then the Woo Man looked deep into the eyes of the aforementioned prototype dog and said unto him these words, which you can

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Ladies and gentlemen, the name of this song is Filthy Habits.

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The name of this song is Black Napkins. Wear them in good health.

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On they went on to where the music was soft, the candles were drifting, they saw a real face.

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Well, if you do, ladies, here's the one for you. Direct from the United States of America, where everything is swinging and groovy all the time, the tragic true story of Michael Kenyon, the Illinois Enema Bandit. Michael Kenyon, as you might have heard before, was a lonely sort of a man. Very lonely man. He had a speech impediment. He was in the army for a long time. And that's enough to make mincemeat out of anyone. So Michael responded to these terrible pressures of modern civilization by sneaking around in a rural area, squirting water into the rectal region of college-educated women at gunpoint. Here's what he would do, disguised with a ski mask and carrying a little briefcase containing some rope, a thermometer, a gun, and an enema bag. Michael would break into the home of the college-educated woman. She would say, "Take off all your clothes until you were virtually stark raving nude," and then he would tie her up and make her lie down. Then he would remove from the briefcase the thermometer and jab it up her poop chute and doodle it around a little bit, pull it out, sniff it, read it, put it away, and grab the bag, dash off into the other room, as I will now demonstrate.

0: I wasn't.
1: You wouldn't live in Germany.
0: I would just have.

0: come back here. Where is our demonstration model? Girl. Come on, Ren.
1: Let's get someone.
0: Ladies and gentlemen, the remarkable Ren. Now, this is only for demonstration purposes. This isn't really the way it goes, but it sort of goes like this. Then Michael would take the... Oh, the poor girl would struggle a lot. Yes, she'd try and get away. Oh, she'd try very hard. And then, before she'd do it... Oh, and she'd complain. She'd complain bitterly. She would go, no! No, don't do that to me. I'm going to. No. And then Michael. Did you get some on you, Terry? Where did you get some on you?
2: Can you remind me of something?
0: And then Michael would beat his knee. In December of 1975, Michael Kenyon was arrested, tried, and convicted, and is now serving time for his terrible crimes against humanity. May the Lord have mercy on us. But he lives on in the perverted memory of this particular rock and roll band, so here's our song about him.

0: the judge will have him.
1: Where is mentioned?
0: The DA will order a secret test. Well, he stuck his pudgy little thumbs in the side of his vest. Then they'll put out a call with the jury folks. And the judge will say,
2: no poo-poo jokes.
0: We'll drag in the banner. We're all a scene saying, don't know.

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I might be vile and pernicious, but you can't look away. 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

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Edman. Bobby Martin. Scott, I'm turning Japanese Tunis. And Steve Vai. 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

0: this is something special. Come on out here. Good. Come out to the microphone, Peter. Now, the last time we played here in Cologne, something happened after the show that was unbelievable. Could you translate this for me, please? Would you?
1: Letzte Mal, wo wir hier waren, ist was passiert. Das war unglaublich nach der Show.
0: As you know, there is a company here in the Fatherland that promotes concerts all over the place.
1: Gibt's einen Veranstalter, der macht hier fast alle Veranstaltungen.
0: And the man who runs this company is named Fritz Rau.
1: Den kennt ihr sicher alle, den Fritz Rau, ne?
0: Now, we have known Fritz for a long time. But the last time we played here, he put on a performance that was incredible.
1: Letztes Mal, als wir da waren, hat hier eine Vorführung gemacht. Das war einfach unglaublich.
0: If you can imagine grown men sitting in the box office at 3 o'clock in the morning arguing because the roadies got to eat asparagus.
1: Wir haben darüber diskutiert, ob die Roadies Spargel essen müssen.
0: Now, this was so amazing that I had to write a song about it. Tonight, Peter Eggers is going to play the featured role of Fritz Rau. Okay. You can give him the first part of Fritz's big speech.
2: Weißt du, was ein Künstler ist? Warum müssen meine Rudis Espargos essen? Espargos ist eine wertvolle Sache. 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

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Now I thought it was a razor and a can of foaming goo. 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When the oil of Aphrodite and the dust of the Grand Wazoo. Since you might not believe this little fella, but it'll cure your asthma to a

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He said, and held him all up to the light. So I snatched it all away from him, and I showed him how to do it right.

Doug Wunderman, Ed Van, Bobby Mike, Scott Tumas, Steve Vai. Nice to be on the show. Good night. Thank you. This is a song from 200 Motels.

food.

Guitars, Al Santos, Chad Wagerman, Ed Mann, Al Santos, Bobby Martin, Scott Tunis, Al Santos, and Steve Vai. Thanks very much for coming to the show.

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One of Fritz Rau's favorite songs.

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first song is Zoot Allures.

wearing the Fiorucci special security jacket, doing the President twist for real, in a black sack dressed with diamond shields, and then a cazzo with a blue mohawk comes in. In serious leather, standing on his shoe.

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Into the slutter. Serious veins. Serious glowing. From when they come downtown. From the ruins of Studio 54. 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In an arrogant gesture. To the best of what the Thompson Twins have to offer.

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0: Well, don't they pay you good for the stuff that you do?

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And it was totally useless anymore. Huh. Yes, it was useless.

Patrick O'Hearn, Adrian Ballou, Tommy Mars, Jerry Bozio, Peter Wolf, Ed Mann. Thanks a lot for coming to the concert. Good night.

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Yeah. 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And for the greater glory of the fatherland, the bass drum.

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We're gonna start off with a song from an album that was desecrated by the German company that used to, well, maybe they still do, represent some of the albums that we released. They took it upon themselves to change the cover on this album. It was called Weasels Ripped My Flesh. And in the United States, the cover of the album had a charming picture of a man with a very anachronistic haircut using a weasel to chew a furrow across his face. And I thought that was tasteful, but apparently the company here in the Baderland has decided that that was a little bit too heavy-handed, you know what I mean? So they changed the cover, and they made something really nice. They took a baby doll and sprayed it silver and had its head caught in a rat trap. And that's the way the German version of that album came out. This is one of the tunes from that album. It's called the Eric Dolphy Memorial Barbecue. And after the Eric Dolphy Memorial Barbecue, it goes into another new song called Kung Fu. And after Kung Fu, Penguin in Bondage, ladies and gentlemen. And then after Penguin in Bondage, there's a bunch of stuff on the Uncle Meat album, such as Exercise 4, Dog Breath, the Dog Breath Variations, Uncle Meat itself, and then a new song called Redunzo. And that's all hooked together into one long thing.

is Cosmic Debris. It's a song about a guru. Poor thing, just recently got an ulcer. 15 years old, guru, recently got an ulcer and had to cancel the bulk of his United States lecture tour. Imagine how much that's going to cost him.

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0: sit down. We wouldn't want you to become overwrought this evening. Now, in case you hadn't noticed, we are trying to get you to register to vote. And in order to expedite this, the show is in two parts. We play for about an hour, and then we take a half an hour intermission. So if you didn't do it on the way in, you get another whack at it during intermission. Okay? Now I'd like to bring some friends out on stage. Pat Facey, Arlene, and Jim Sullivan. They want to talk to you. I'm gonna let Jim go first, okay?
1: Thank you for coming tonight. I'd like to thank Mr. Zappa for giving me the opportunity.

0: getting a surprise here tonight. Okay, here it is. Tell them what it is.
1: Well, we couldn't agree more with Frank's hat to register people and to get them out to vote. And since that's an important tenet of our organization, the League of Women Voters, we're making Frank a member-at-large of the League of Women Voters, a member of Massachusetts.
0: Thank you very much. It says, Frank Zappa, citizen of the world, okay? Now, I want you to take this seriously just for a minute. We are going to try and register 5 million new voters by the 4th of July. And, no, we can't do 5 million tonight, but one thing that would help is if some of you would consider calling the League of Women Voters and volunteering yourself to register other people to vote. Give them a call if you feel like doing a little extra work. They would appreciate it. Okay? Thank you. Let me put my thing over here. Alright. Let's get mongoloid. In the dark. Where all the creepers grow. Under the water. Where the dark bubbles blow. In a morning. In a morning. Fire radio. Radio. The walls close in close suffocation. Suffocation. You ain't got no friend. No friend. All the others, they hate you. It's the life you've been leaving. Gotta go. Gotta go. Let me straighten you out. I'm gonna get your shoes and socks on, people, because it's right around the corner.

call this ridiculous disease pyobromidrosis, and well, they should. But us regular folks who might wear a tennis shoe or an occasional python, oh, this exquisite little inconvenience by the name of snake park. That's right. You know, my python moves too tight. Couldn't get a love last night. A week went by. I was just lying. Finally got a love. My girl looked wrong. You've got snake butt.

But now, Aquilus, Mike Keneally, Walt Fowler, Bruce Fowler, Paul Carman, Albert Wing, Kurt McGedrick, Chad Wackerman, Ed Mann, Robert Martin, the legendary Merle, Scott Tunis. Okay. The name of this song is Who Needs the Peace Corps?

0: and then perhaps a leather band to go around my head.
1: Nice shirt.
0: Some feathers and bells, and a book, Oh Indian Lore. I will ask the Chamber of Commerce how to get to Hay Street and smoke an awful lot of dope.
1: Perhaps you can wear that little helmet.
0: I will wander around barefoot. I will have a psychedelic gleam in my eye at all times. I will love everyone.
1: I will love the police.
0: I will love almost everyone. I will love the police as they kick the shit out of me on the street.
2: Freeze!
0: I will sleep.
1: You will sleep. I wish Albert would sleep.

0: 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That's what I will do. I will go to a house where there's a rock and roll band because the groups all live together.
1: That means Walt should sleep too.
0: And I will join a rock and roll band. I will be their road manager. And I will stay there with them. And I will get the crabs. But I won't care.

ugliest songs ever written. Really, that is a piece of shit music, you know what I mean? Just listen to those notes. It's just, I don't...

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1: I thought you said girl.
0: Remember? The last tour. Well, information is not knowledge. Knowledge is not wisdom. Wisdom is not truth. Truth is not beauty. Beauty is not love. Love is not music. Music is the best.

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1: Is everybody pumped up with Galoot Kalagna?

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0: Eric Buxton, ladies and gentlemen. Monkey twirler extraordinary.

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1: Yes, friends,
0: in the land of the free.

This is the exciting part of the show where we take an intermission and you go out there and register to vote. Meanwhile, did you know that there is a possibility that you might go to hell?

This is the entertaining part of the show now. We go.

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Yeah, hui. Yeah, hi. It's Walt Fowler. I know they can't possibly hold this chord this long. Bruce Fowler. Paul Carman. Albert Wing. Kurt McGendrick. Circular Breathing. Chad Blackerman. Ed Mann. Robert Martin. Scott Tunis. Thanks for coming to the show. Yeah, hi. Think Fish. And good night.

is good news tonight, ladies and gentlemen, for one person in this audience that wrote a letter to Chad Wackerman. Maybe it's bad news. Chad and his wife are not having a baby, so forget it now. Later that night.

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In the tree by the brook, there's a songbird who sings. Sometimes all of our thoughts are misleading.

0: Thank you.
1: Well, it's time to get mongoloid again. We know why we're here. I will be very surprised if you can't sing along with this song.

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The Illinois Enema Bandit.

0: police will say, you're under arrest. And the judge will have him for a special guest. And then the DA will order a secret test.
1: If the court please.
0: Stop his pudgy little thumbs in the side of his vest. Then they'll put out a call,
1: Ohio Silver,
0: for the jury folks. And then the judge would say,
1: no Buxton jokes.
0: Dragging old Buxton all the scene, saying, don't nobody put those shoes anywhere in the vicinity of me. Big old Buxton on the floor now. Look at that. Eric, stand up. Can we have a spotlight, please? Did you cause this sneakery?

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1: Let those Nikes go
0: free. 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Tell me, what's your plea? Another desperate little cobbler shout.
1: Well, bring those enormous shoes right out of me.
0: Bird, are you guilty? Tell me, did you do these deeds? Nobody said.
2: Be just what they all need.
0: Size 14.

Welcome to the show. I'm so glad you could make it to help absorb some of the horrible echo in this room tonight. As a matter of fact, it seems just from hearing my own voice coming back from

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It certainly opens. The first song is called The Black Page.

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Mike Keneally. Walt Fowler. Bruce Fowler. Paul Carmen. Albert Wing. Kirk McGettrick. Chad Wackerman. Ed Mann. Robert Martin. Scott Tunis. And now a song from the Joe's Garage album called Packer Goose.

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Well, information is not knowledge. Knowledge is not wisdom. Wisdom is not truth. Truth is not beauty. Beauty is not love. Love is not music. Music is the best.

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We're going to open up this part of the show with probably the oldest song in the repertoire. This is a song that is from the Freakout album.

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0: Will you guys get out of my way?
1: Yeah, come on. You're blocking Mike Keneally. This is a big part of the show.
0: Oh, my big fucking soliloquy.
1: Ladies and gentlemen, White Hog.
0: First, I'll buy some beads.
1: Let's get it right now. First, he's going to buy some... I'll translate. He'll buy beads.
0: And then perhaps a leather band to go around my head. Some feathers and bells.
1: Those are real feathers.
0: And a book of Indian lore. I will ask the Chamber of Commerce how to get to Hate Street. And smoke an awful lot of dope.
1: Sure you will.
0: I will wander around barefoot. I will have a psychedelic gleam in my eye at all times. I will love everyone. I will love the police as they kick the shit out of me on the street. I will sleep. I will go to a house. That's what I will do. I will go to a house where there's a rock and roll band because the groups all live together. And I will join a rock and roll band. I will be their road manager. And I will stay there with them and I will get the crabs. But I won't care.

0: Wait, bring the band on down behind me, boys. I think we've discovered something. I think we've discovered that this is the only audience in the world that really wants to hear that song. So let's just give it to them.
1: I left my heart.
0: That's enough of that.

Robert Plant, who's sitting out there by Harry tonight. Thank you for letting me.

0: Patrick, Ty Wackerman, and Dan, Robert Martin, Scott Tunis. Thanks for coming to the show. Good night, Robert.
1: I just want to say that if you're enjoying this tonight, it'll be a completely different show tomorrow night.

judge will have it for a special guest. The DA will order a secret test. Staff is budgeted to phones in the side of his vest. And they'll put out a call for the jury votes. And then the judge would say, no ballet joke. Back in the bandit.

This song was first recorded by the Royal Philharmonic Orchestra, and then later by the London Symphony Orchestra, and now we're gonna play it right.

Willis, Mike Keneally, Walt Fowler, Bruce Fowler, Paul Carmen, Albert Green, Kurt McGedrick, who did the horn arrangement on this, Chad Wackerman, Ed Mann, Robert Martin, Scott Dunas. See you tomorrow night.

Thank you.

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But on Sunday night TV, when there's nothing else to watch, he's there looking at you, waiting for you to send him your money. He wants your money, but don't give him your money. 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
1: I heard somebody refer to this place the other day. As I can see, I'm sure you're all very lovely tonight. While you're out there, though, let me introduce you to everybody in the band. This is the Get Acquainted part of our show. Ray White on guitar and vocals. Tommy Mars on keyboards. Scott Tunis on bass. Chad Blackerman on drums. Ed Mann on percussion.

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After all, that's what George Washington is doing, so what's the difference? 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Incredible. 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But you're such an asshole, we don't want to have anything to do with you, do they? No. Or maybe on the weekend, you'll go to the Hyatt Regency and walk around in the atrium and listen to the flute player. You don't really like jazz, but you'll go there to get laid anyway, won't you? You'll go anywhere. You'll do anything. 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Of course it's scary. Look what's going on in Washington, D.C. 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Really assholes in there. 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

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Not anything worthwhile.

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That's a number of the show. Okay, so, yeah.

0: This is BBC Radio 3 on 90 to 93 FM on digital radio and online. At midnight, you can hear Geoffrey Smith's jazz, and that's followed at 1 o'clock by Music Through the Night with Jonathan Swain. Now, though, it's 10 o'clock, time for Here and Now, our weekly look at the world of contemporary music. Tonight's programme is a recording of the UK premiere in London of Frank Zappa's 200 Motels, which contains very strong and sexually explicit language throughout. It's presented by Tom Service.
1: Welcome to tonight's Here and Now, and a performance that this country has had to wait more than 40 years for. At last, uncensored, in full, from sealed tuna sandwiches in Centreville to an ultra-modernist pleated gazelle to a parodically size-obsessed penis dimension, from a performance as part of the South Bank Centre's The Rest Is Noise Festival in London a couple of weeks ago, we present Frank Zappa's 200 Motels, his surrealistic documentary about life on the road with his band, The Band, the mothers of invention. So is 200 Motels a surrealistic documentary, like Frank says? Well, maybe not just. With a cast of hundreds at the Royal Festival Hall, singers, actors, musicians, you could call this a postmodern opera, a visionary post-freakout satire, an explosion, transcendence and vindication of musical modernisms from the concert hall to the rock stadium, as well as a multidimensional narrative about life, sex, interviews and all we on the road, culminating in a hymn to get everyone some love on the weekend, some real satisfaction. In fact, 200 Motels was first made as a film featuring the Royal Philharmonic Orchestra, Ringo Starr, Keith Moon and the Mothers, and occasionally Frank himself. And on the back of the filming, Zappa planned a performance at the Royal Albert Hall in 1971. But when the hall's authorities read some of 200 Motels' lyrics, they banned the piece on grounds of obscenity. Zappa went to court to contest the case and get some of his money back, and he lost, ludicrously. Well, the world's leading Zappologist, Ben Watson, is with me tonight to tell us what happened at the Royal Festival Hall and to journey further into the world of 200 Motels with me. But it wasn't just Zappologists who couldn't wait for this performance, which came hot on the heels of another concert in Los Angeles. The whole audience were in a foment of anticipation, as Zoe Lucas found out.
2: Well, after the LA performance last week, I think everyone's really excited in the UK. It's the first time that 200 Motels have been heard over here, and it's just a fantastic opportunity.
3: I want to see why it was banned, because I can't think of anything that Zappa's done that should ever have been banned. He's a genius artist.
4: He's got so much work that is orchestral that's never ever been played, so the chance of actually listening to some, just being able to sit back and listen and the experience is wow.
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6: What are you expecting from 200 Motels tonight?
7: Weirdness, probably a lot of profanity. I just think it's going to be bonkers. I just generally don't know what to expect.
8: Given the lineup, I'm expecting a brilliant performance of some wonderful music.
3: Expecting the unexpected. That's all I ever expect from Zappa. It's something bizarre. I don't know what to expect.
2: I think it's going to be pretty crazy.
9: I don't know. I think it's going to be quite a surreal experience, but I'm looking forward to it.
3: Zappa refused to come back until the Queen apologised to him, which I don't think she ever did she?
1: Zappa fans at the Royal Festival Hall. Well, Ben Watson, you're going to know better than anyone. Did Her Majesty ever make it up with Frank Zappa?
10: No, she did not.
1: Ben, look, in books like The Negative Dialectics of Poodle Play on Frank Zappa, parts of which you read to Frank at the end of his life before his tragically early death in 1993, I mean, you've done more to provide a bigger framework of thinking and ideas about Zappa's music than pretty well anyone. Where does

0: 200 motels fit into that chaotic, extraordinary phenomenon of Frank Zappa's output?
1: He had the largest budget he ever had to do music. He raided film culture, which has far higher budgets than the music culture. I mean, Hollywood is vast. So it was United Artists, and it wasn't a large budget by film standards, but it meant he could employ an orchestra. And that was absolutely fantastic for him, because he'd been writing orchestral music since his teens, and at last he could hear it. So the film is, it's like a 60s event. I think of it in terms of things like Rock and Roll Circus by the Rolling Stones, a legendary kind of event in a big top with all kinds of goings-on happening, or indeed a classical event like Labyrinthus II by Luciano Berio, with poets reciting and people talking and music overlapping each other and jazz at the same time as classical, and this feeling of everything at once all over the place because we can. And 200 Motels seems to be in that vein. It's a film, but it's set in a concentration camp. He has on the cover, you can see on the cover of the album as it was released, you can see "Work Liberates Us All" over the entrance, which is famously Arbeit macht frei, what the Nazis put over the camp of Auschwitz. So he's setting up his film as an encounter between classical music, represented by the symphony orchestra, and rock music, as represented by Flo and Eddie, his singers who came to him from the Turtles, and Ringo Starr from the Beatles, the most important rock phenomenon of the 20th century. And he's pitching them into this full-scale battle and working it out via humour, improvisation, sound. He has a rock band playing simultaneously with the classical music. So for me, it was a breakthrough for Zappa, because he'd been having a war in his head, or a entertainment in his head, about loving the music of Edgar Varèse, avant-garde classical, and loving doo-wop and loving rock and roll. And suddenly he can actually stage it in a big place, film it, and show us the results.
0: What was the reason for the Royal Albert Hall's problems with its obscenity? Because you make it sound like a decidedly high-minded kind of cultural battle. I mean, there are those kind of profanities in it. What were the Royal Albert Hall's problems with it? And are they still, in any sense, shocking because of profanity or not?
1: I think profanity is always shocking. I don't think it goes away. Zappa didn't want to water down rock music in order to integrate it with classical music. He wanted to sharpen up both. So if he used classical music, it was going to be the most stringent second Viennese-style atonality, or he was going to use ideas coming from Stockhausen and Pierre Boulez to do with percussion and silence and shock. If he was going to have rock music, it was going to be the most depraved, heavy, attractive, repulsive, teenage music he could possibly do. So he wanted to escalate the extremes of both in order to have them have a real clash.
0: So look, what we'll hear in this performance with the orchestral musicians of the BBC Concert Orchestra and the South Bank Symphonia and a cast of singers and actors, we'll hear words of profanity. But how much is left in the performance that we're going to hear, Ben, and what happened at the Royal Festival of that battle between rock and classical? Because after all, this is now mostly, if you like, the orchestral music excised from 200 Motels.
1: Well, the decision was made in preparing the music for this particular performance to stress narration and the orchestral composition. So I don't think we're going to get the extreme clashes that exist in the film.
0: Just give us a sense of some of the ways that we might navigate ourselves as listeners through this, because there are scenes in it. I'm thinking of the way it opens. We are placed in a kind of Nowheresville, Centerville, sealed tuna sandwiches, the sort of the ennui of life on the
1: road. Barbed wire across the back of the hall.
0: Which there was at the Festival Hall.
1: Yeah.
0: And then there's a scene, Clara McFadden, the soprano, plays the interviewer who masturbates with a doll of Frank Zappa, for example. And that's rather a long section, for example.
1: And she was fantastic. In the discussions afterwards, everyone was talking about Clara McFadden, because she somehow seemed to manage to sing everything properly and was obviously a great voice. And at the same time, her sense of humour could encompass the obscenities and deal with that at the same time. And she was the star of the show, really.
0: There's also then a long section about a piece called Pleated Gazelle, which is a commentary on the narrator sort of says, what is this? It doesn't mean anything. And then the voice of Frank says, well, he ends up telling a story about a gazelle to talk about this sort of post-Boulez kind of modern music. I mean, that's a typical kind of Zappa playfulness that's going on there. But how important is that piece?
1: Well, he always likes to drop you in a zone where you are unreassured of the quality of what you're listening to.
0: You're unreassured.
1: You're left wondering, is this simply a pile of festering poot? Or am I listening to something consummately beautiful? And these value judgments in your head are being twisted and turned all the time on purpose.
0: Ben Watson, thank you. Well, look, before we go to the music, to the performance of 200 Motels, a few final words from Frank Zappa's widow and executor of the Frank Zappa Family Trust, Gail Zappa.
2: I'm very pleased to have this version of 200 Motels at long last available, and for it to be in England, where it was always intended to be presented. And because the score exists, we just had a premiere in Los Angeles, my children, they finally at long last get to hear their father's music. I'm sorry that Frank wasn't here to hear it, but this is what we get, and I hope that everybody has a great time tonight.
0: Gail Zappa. Right, so hold on to your, well, everything for this British premiere performance of 200 Motels at the Royal Festival Hall, where the BBC Concert Orchestra and the South Bank Symphonia and London Voices. The narrator and Rance were played by Richard Strange. Mark was Ian Shaw. Howard and Cowboy Bert were taken by Brendan Riley. While you hear Sophie Bruce as Groupie 1 and Larry the Dwarf, Groupie 2, Lucy, is played by Frank Zappa's daughter, Diva. The Good Conscience and Donovan is Jessica Hines, while the Bad Conscience and Ginger is played by Jay Rayner. Jeff is played by Scott Tunis. The soprano who sings the part of the journalist is Clara McFadden, and the whole ensemble is conducted by Jurjen Hempel. So, for the next hour and 40 minutes, let's join the Mothers of Invention in Centerville. Frank Zappa's 200 Motels.

Ladies and gentlemen, here he is, Larry the Dwarf. Now, Larry likes to dress up funny, and tonight he's dressed as Frank Zappa. Let's ask him, what's the

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1: or move to San Francisco.
2: Where everybody thinks they're heavy business.

I always have trouble working my tape recorder because I'm not very mechanical. I can never get it to work when I want it, which is why I have my notebook with me here.

I bet your group name is real weird, because you look weird yourself. So many groups got such weird names today. It's so hard to catch up on it. You don't mind if we get a few pictures, do you?

We got all kinds of cameras and bulbs and wide-angle lenses to make you look just like a depraved troll or something of that nature. Make you look real weird and far fucking out. I'll just stick this lens on here and fix it so you look like a creep. The kids who read our rock and roll newspaper like to see famous musicians who look far out.

I bet the first time you went over there, it was really exciting and heavy and far fucking out. I bet it was groovy vibes over there. So European.

I can just imagine you and your little group going all over Europe. Paris, Rome, Essen, even the Viennese woods. Wait a minute. I just want to verify a rumor I heard. Is it true that in the autumn of 1968, you and a bunch of other crazed buffoons actually held a secret rehearsal with members of the BBC Symphony in the back room of an exotic old English pub out on Seven Sisters Road? And there, unbeknownst to the outside world at large, did proceed to illicitly manufacture a semi-pornographic situation comedy rock and roll stage show based on all the reasons why everybody wants to quit your group. Whatever you call it.

Isn't it also true that you put the show together against all known laws of man and nature, including costumes, in 3 days? Except for the music you wrote in some moderately extravagant Viennese hotel? The same hotel where you made some questionable 16 millimeter movies of your wife and an unidentified foot?

it has also been rumored that you persisted in mounting your silly little production, even against the best judgment of Herbie Cohen, having the audacity to perform it twice in one night at the very Royal Festival Hall itself. Whereupon it swiftly received a Chris Welch Melody Maker review, pronouncing it totally rancid and devoid of relevant social comment and or minimum entertainment value.

You startled me.

0: Just look at this. Dummy.
1: A silly little dummy like this could never be very heavy.
2: You were performing an unnatural act with that dummy.
1: No, I wasn't.
2: You were getting hot with it. I saw you rubbing.
1: What? What are you? What sort of a...
2: Oh,
1: why should a person like myself
2: be...
1: No. No.
2: You were beating off.
1: No.
2: While you were getting ready to beat off.
1: No.
2: You were. You were rubbing your tits with the deformed hand of a dummy.
1: No.
2: Shame on you.
1: No.
2: Shame on you.
1: Oh.
2: Shame
1: I'm
2: on every
1: so
2: one of you.
1: So ashamed.
2: You rock and roll interviewers, you're all the same.
1: Yes. Oh, yes. I'm so terribly ashamed.
2: Masturbating.
1: Yes.
2: Masturbating.
1: Oh, you call
2: masturbating.
1: Me doing it. Mostly, I just do it with a typewriter.
2: Do you get any gratification?
1: Lots of great pictures.
3: 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I went back to the hotel by myself. I made some instant coffee and I took out the music I'd been working on. A piece for voice and small ensemble.

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1: Go, go, go, go.
0: Not pretty, and it doesn't make any sense at all.

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She ate some Vienna sausages to calm down. Then she met a newt rancher, young lad who raised newts so rich people could have coats to make out of them. She loved him a lot. And they started shacking up on the ranch where he grew the newts. Everything was fine, except he was in love with an industrial vacuum cleaner.